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1: It is the long weekend. We might be doing some bad things for our body.
0: A few too many shots.
1: Mm-hmm.
0: You know, there's one thing you start doing after a long weekend that'll help you live a long life. I'm talking

0: Nashville's number one music station, 107.5 The River, the V Bros, Mikey V, Frankie V, and Gianna. Hey, Laura, I was laughing about this, all right?
1: Okay, what were you laughing about?
0: I was thinking about Mikey when I read this one.
2: Oh, boy, why am I stressed out?
0: Yeah. And Gianna, you'll agree, because there's one simple thing you can do to live a longer life.
3: Here we go.
0: And I think it's something Mike has probably never in his life done.
4: Oh, never done.
0: No,
2: never. I thought it was going to be a positive about me.
0: No, well, it could be, because since you haven't done this, you still have time to, you know, extend your life. So they say, if you appreciate art, you'll live longer. Oh. And what they say is you want to go to art galleries and the theater and hang out and just take it all in.
4: Yeah.
0: Supposedly that'll speed up your ability to live long. Yes.
3: You don't remember our childhood?
0: I was an artist.
3: Mike and the artist.
0: I had private art lessons.
3: Yep.
0: I had a card that was sold to like Hallmark. If anybody, I'm living at 200.
4: But you need to go to the gallery.
0: Yeah. My artwork might be up there.
3: Imagine that. We walk in, young Mikey B's picture of that flower he drew when he was 6 years old.
4: Wow.
3: Bam, right there.
4: Amazing.
1: Oh, my goodness.
0: Hey, Mikey's the reason people are living longer. That piece of artwork, when people see
2: I'll see you at an art gallery near
4: you
2: soon.
4: Good job, Mikey V.
1: One thing happens when you go to an art gallery or a theater. You have to shut up and just appreciate the art. And so maybe there's something to, like, you know what? You live longer when you don't talk as much.
2: The joke's on me.
4: Then we're all going to die.
1: No.
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0: 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It's Mikey V, Frankie V, and Gianna. Hey, Erica, are you married?
1: Yes, I am married.
0: You are married. Mikey's married. Gianna's basically married. I say that all the time. There's one thing you can do with your partner to make sure your marriage and your relationship lasts a long time. One simple thing, and as I think about this, Mikey may have done this before. I don't think Gianna actually does this.
2: Uh-oh.
0: One simple thing you can do. Any guesses as to what it is?
1: Okay. Great communication.
0: Communicating is good, but that's not what we're looking
2: one
0: for. It's
2: thing
0: even bigger than that.
2: That I've done once?
0: At least once, I think. And this is something that you probably communicate while you do it.
3: My original guess was off the table from everything you're saying, Frankie, because I was going to say don't have kids.
0: Don't have kids. No, kids, you know, as a dad, I think it's brought us closer. It gives us, you know, a common bond.
3: Okay.
0: The baby.
2: I don't know. Give it. Spill the beans.
3: Spill it.
0: So couples that cook together. Stay long together in the relationships. They say because you're in close quarters when you're cooking, there's lots of chances for frustrations to happen, but that's where you learn each other a little bit more and give each other space. And, you know, Gianna might be like, no, I like it more spicy. So, you know, you try her spices. Mikey might be like, you know what? I'm on my diet. I would like to remove some of these carbs. So you work together to create a meal. And at the very end, you guys,
2: for the record,
0: one, yes.
2: How that sounded, me and Gianna are not dating. So we're not in the kitchen together, but they're separate spouses. Just want to clarify that one.
3: Right.
0: However, I would love for the two of you to come together and cook me lunch tomorrow.
3: We probably should.

0: 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It's Mikey V, Frankie V, and Gianna.
1: We hope you're enjoying your long weekend. We appreciate you hanging out with us.
0: Yeah, even when you're inside, too. We're right there with the perfect playlist for you. Just toss us right on your Alexa, the iHeart.

0: 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Mikey V, my big bro, Frankie V, and our bestie, Gianna.
1: Joanna, I'm going to ask you a serious question, okay?
2: Okay.
1: Do you brush your teeth every morning before you head to work?
2: I brush my teeth 99% of the time before I go to work.
1: So you're admitting every
2: couple days I've woken up really late and it's like, okay, that's 10 extra seconds that I can get out the door.
3: 10 seconds? You're supposed to brush your teeth for 2 minutes.
0: Yeah.
2: You know what I mean.
0: I brush my teeth every morning. There are nights when I've been in bed and I'm like out of bed. But every morning for sure.
1: So here's the thing. 38% of people admit that they just don't do it. And they say the number one reason is exactly what you said. I'm so rushed in the morning. If there's one thing I can cut out of it, I'm not cutting out my coffee or my breakfast. I'm cutting out brushing my teeth. So you run downstairs, you grab the coffee, you get your breakfast, and you run out the door. And you say, you know what? I might have skipped brushing my teeth, but it's okay. It'll be fine.
2: I mean, you're going to have coffee breath 5 seconds later anyway.
3: Don't come near me in the morning. Mikey, don't come near me at night. I don't want to smell either of you. Stinky.
1: Experts say it's not good to do, but it's the number one thing people decide not to do when they're running late in the morning.
3: Guys, come on. That's the one thing I love doing, brushing my teeth and flossing. It's my favorite activity.
0: Gianna, do you have any gum?
3: Brush your teeth. Brush your teeth, Mikey.
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1: Thanks for hanging with us on your Sunday. That's kind of like a Saturday.
0: Yeah, we appreciate that. Enjoy the rest of your long weekend. Hit us up on Instagram anytime. We're out of here at V Bros.

0: episode of I Heart K-Pop with JoJo. Oh my God, if you're a K-Pop stan, spread the word. We do it every weekend right here, right about now. 2 hours, nothing but K-Pop and global pop. In a few moments, going to talk to the one and only Hong Joong of ATEEZ, the captain of ATEEZ. So get ready. But right now, let's kick everything off. The ladies of Hearts to Hearts, here we go. It's JoJo on the radio with Hearts to Hearts.
1: Whoa!
0: Oh man, can I get the intro, please?
2: Okay, two, three. Hi, we are Hearts to Hearts.
0: All right, here we go. This is Rude.

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1: Hey, if you love ATs, oh my God, coming up next, talking to the captain of ATs. You know him, you love him, Mr. Hong Jung. So do not move. Right after the fellas of Long Shot, this is

0: to have him in the studio. Hong Jun, how you doing, man?
1: Yeah, I'm so good. I'm so happy to be back here and good to see you again.
0: Good to see you. This is my first time ever to see you without the guys.
1: Yeah.
0: And I'm told this is your first U.S. interview by yourself.
1: Yeah, that's right. Yeah, I always try to like do good English, but like I don't know how I...
0: Doing great.
1: Yeah, but I tried my best, and yeah, I already miss my members too. Yeah.
0: What are they doing right now? What are they up to?
1: They have their individual schedule. Yeah, they are all separate.
0: Well, I'm glad you came to visit me.
1: Yeah, I'm in LA to see you.
0: They love it. The main question fans want to know is, do you miss me? Have you missed me?
1: Yes.
0: I get that a lot.
1: Yes. Sure. This is my first schedule in LA.
0: Hey, Golden Hour Part 4. Let me just, you know, the album was so huge.
1: Yeah.
0: Congratulations.
1: Thank you so much.
0: Wow. Do you have, and this is an impossible question, but do you have a favorite track from the Golden Hour series?
1: So horror.
0: The whole series.
1: Wow. So, you know, it's the first time we released the Part 4 for the one series. Like, actually, we almost of the series... just end with part 3.
0: Right.
1: Yeah, but this time we released part 4. So actually my favorite song is now NASA.
0: Ouch.
1: Yeah.
0: Right?
1: That song was like really good.
0: I think if I had to pick out of the Golden Hour series.
1: I'm curious what you pick.
0: I am, and you, I don't know if you... I love Masterpiece.
1: Oh, I love that song too.
0: I play that song so much, man.
1: Oh, really?
0: I can't get enough of it. But back to NASA, though.
1: Yeah.
0: I mean, what was your reaction when NASA, the space giant they are, used your guys' song NASA for the Artemis 2 post?
1: Actually, I didn't expect that when I released NASA. But yeah, when I write the lyrics, I just study about NASA. I was so happy that when I see their post, I can't explain with the one word, but it's very weird, but at the same time, so happy. So
0: it's like your song, you guys' song was the theme song to a real sci-fi moment. You know?
1: Yeah.
0: All right, let's pause. More with Hong Jun of AT's coming up. Next.
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0: All right, guys, we back. It's JoJo on the radio. Hong Jun of ATEEZ hanging out. Going to play NASA from ATEEZ in just a couple of moments. Hey, when you said you studied NASA, I'm just curious. What did you learn? I mean, I know like a little bit.
1: There are so many mysteries. Yeah, and then
0: I don't know if you've seen the clips, and not to go too far down this road because I don't want to bore you to death. But they have clips of what seems to me and what people claim are confirmation that aliens exist.
1: Yeah.
0: I don't know if you've searched that, but search that one, Hong Jun.
1: Yeah.
0: Okay, another huge congrats. Another AMA nomination. Wow. Where were you at when you got the news, and what was your reaction to? I think this is your second in a row AMA nom.
1: Yeah, so we're so happy that if we don't reach it to like get the award, but I'm so happy that we can nominate. I was so happy, and 18 is happy. I'm so happy too.
0: Speaking of awards, congrats. iHeartRadio Music Awards K-Pop Artist of the Year last year.
1: Yeah.
0: And I don't know if you guys saw the video. If not, search it. But 80s, you got you guys were doing some sort of a photo shoot or a content capture at this studio.
1: Yeah.
0: And I was, you know, I wanted to give you these trophies.
1: Ooh.
0: Remember when we did last year? Last time.
1: Yeah, last year. Yeah. You hiding somewhere. Yes. Yeah, and then you gave us.
0: That's my question. Did you I was at that studio probably about an hour before you got there.
1: Yeah. Oh, really?
0: Yeah, how did you had no idea I was
1: really?
0: There?
1: Really?
0: Really?
1: Yeah, really. I didn't know, and when you popped up, I just like, "Oh." Yeah, I was really surprised, and I really want to get that trophy. So I was so happy.
0: Well, congrats once again on winning that.
1: Thank you so much.
0: It's so good to see you.
1: Yeah.
0: I can't wait to see you again when you come back. I know we've got some big things happening.
1: Yeah.
0: Matter of fact, this is part one of the interview. He's coming back soon, and we'll do part two. That's kind of all I can say for now. Everything else is top secret. Hong Jun, at the end of every interview, fist bump to make it official. Yeah. Give me a little bye.

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1: 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That's K-Pop with JoJo on Instagram. That interview should be up soon. Not to mention part two, near future. That's all I

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1: Hey, if you missed the interview I did with Taemin at the Grammy Museum in L.A., that was such a cool moment. 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
1: Hey man, thank you guys for hanging out. Much appreciation as always. Yeah, if you're a K-Pop stan, spread the word. We do it every weekend right here, right about now, 2 hours. Nothing but K-Pop and global pop. Gonna play Monsta X coming up next. Big shouts to the fellas of Monsta X. Gonna play BTS. Got quite a few tracks from BTS coming up. And from the global pop space, Cat's Eye, which they just announced their Wild World Tour. Kicks off September 1st in Dublin. I'm not going to name all the cities, but they do have stops in Miami, Atlanta, Charlotte, D.C., Boston, Montreal, Detroit, Dallas. Yeah, once again, a lot more. Wraps up in Mexico City on November 27th. Don't forget to follow us. 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
17: All right, fellas, you ready?
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17: 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From Mazda X's album Unfold, which I hope you've checked it out by now. 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
1: Welcome to hour number two. We've got the K-pop mix with DJ XXL coming up in a few moments. Don't forget to follow us. K-pop with JoJo on Instagram. That's K-pop with JoJo on IG. Going to kick off this hour from Cortis' new album, Green Green. This is Red Red.
2: Can't wait to bring them out to you guys. Presenting Martin, James, Juhoon, Sunghyun, and Gano. This is Cortis. Come on out.

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1: Like Pink Liner, take one. 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
1: Once again, thank you guys for hanging out. Much appreciation as always. Speaking of NMIX, I just had a chat with the ladies of NMIX. If you guys want to see that interview, check our IG for links and everything you need. K-Pop with JoJo. That's K-Pop with JoJo on the Instagram. A lot of stuff going on in the K-Pop / global pop space. Let me drop a couple things. BTS, partnering with Las Vegas, launched a citywide experience. So if you're in Vegas on any of the show dates, I'm told you're going to love it, man. All right, a rumor. This is not true. We can't confirm it anyway. Mark, formerly of NCT. Big shout to Mark. Speculation is he's going to begin a solo career in the U.S. The rumor started after the CEO of Def Jam Records began following him on IG. Once again, I have no idea if that's true, but I cannot wait to talk to Mark. He's such a good dude. Netflix has announced a K-pop Demon Hunters global concert tour. More details on that later on this year. And one more thing, big shout to Cordis and huge congrats. Green Green entered the Billboard 200 at number 3. This is their first top 10. So once again, huge congrats. All right, the K-pop mix with DJ Triple XL coming up next. Do not move.
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1: All right, guys, let's go. This is the K-Pop Mix with the legendary DJ XXL stepping in. Any requests, jump on his IG, let him know at DJ XXL. 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
9: All right, guys, let's do this. What up? It's JoJo on the radio. 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Teddy Swims, it's so good to see you, man.
10: You too, buddy.
9: God, so much to cover in this countdown, but I saw you, and I'll get into it in a minute, but I saw you at Coachella, and I think it should be borderline illegal to sound that good in the dirt and the wind, and it's just, I don't know how you do it.
10: Thank you, and, you know, lots of practice.
9: I guess so. All right, Teddy Swims hanging out, on with the countdown. Let's do this. Here is song number 20.
0: One Republic, Need Your Love.

0: That was song number 19 this week on the iHeartRadio Keno. What up, it's JoJo on the radio. Teddy Swims hanging out. Teddy, back to what we were just talking. Honest question. The vocals you have, is it more God-given, you woke up one day with it, or is it more just practice?
1: Practice, man. I sucked for a really long time, man.
0: So how's it? No.
1: Yeah.
0: Really?
1: Dude, yeah, we were bad, man. I mean, you could still on YouTube find, like, my very first ever band called Heroic Bear, or, like, our little EPs on there. I sucked way prior to that too. I was okay then, you know.
0: History of sucking.
1: Yeah, I was okay then, but that's like my first recorded stuff you can find, you know. And I mean, I don't know what I was doing. All these little runs, it was just like, yeah. I thought I really was out here crushing it, having soul, and it sounds so bad, dude. But
0: when did it hit you? Like, dude, I think I got this.
1: Hopefully next week.
0: All right, Teddy Swims hanging out on with the countdown. Let's do it. This is song number 18. Pitbull.

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13: All right, guys, we're back. It's JoJo on the radio. This is the iHeartRadio Countdown. Teddy Swims hanging out. Teddy, I'm hearing a new album in the works, right?
14: Yeah.
13: Give me, I don't know what you can say, not say. I'm sure a lot of it's top secret, you know. What can you say?
14: Well, I mean, we got a bunch of tunes I've been, you know, spending the last couple weeks, like, I guess, cutting all the things that trying to finish up these records, and we've been in and out of the studio and trying to finish button up some loose ends on stuff. So I think it's a lot closer than we thought it was, you know,
13: right,
14: when you're just in the midst of writing and writing and writing. But I think this is like, this record is so much about like the balance of what I'm trying to find in my life with being, you know, a father and also me and my baby mother are, you know, it's a bit right now. So trying to always figure out how to work that situation out. And it's a lot of moving parts going on in my life right now and a lot of transitions going on. And I think it's like trying to find a, I guess, like solace in those transitional periods in all my life right now. So I think it's, like I said, a lot further done than I believe it is. But thank you. I'm really pumped about it. I think it's some really good music though, and it's really a lot different.
13: They always say pain equals good music.
14: Yeah,
13: got to be an easier way though, right? It's got
14: to, you know. I'm grateful for the timing of this is in my life. That's what I said. Like when we first started writing and all the bad stuff was kind of happening, and I said, you know, maybe it's just God wants me to have a really awesome record right now, man. At least it's fuel for the record. That's what I say when anything goes wrong.
13: That's a fair point. Teddy Swims hanging out on with the Countdown. Let's do it. Time for an extra track. 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
0: Meghan Trainor, Shimmer.

0: There it is, song number 17 this week on the iHeartRadio Countdown. What up, it's JoJo on the radio. Teddy Swims hanging out. Going to play Mr. Know-It-All in just a few. Teddy, go ahead and take a sip of your drink. I don't want to stop you from that. Is that an espresso shot?
1: Well, yeah.
0: Oh, light this thing up. Tell you what, let's take a quick coffee break. More with Teddy Swims coming up. On with the countdown. Let's do it. This is song number 16.
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0: song number 15 this week on the iHeartRadio Countdown. What up, it's JoJo on the radio. Teddy Swims hanging out. Teddy, how do fans, when they see you in public, not at a meet and greet or anything like that, you know, but when they see you walking around, how do they typically react? What do they do?
1: It's usually very kind, man, you know, and I always say this too, because now, like, most times I travel like a security guy now, and I remember when I first got him, he was kind of like always like trying to, and I was like, no, it's okay. Let him come say what's up. Cause I'm never like in danger. You know what I mean? I'm a nice guy, but you know, if anything, it's like aggressive love, you know, which right. is great, which I prefer over anything, but everybody's really sweet, man. They just want to say something. I've had some weird run-ins with some people.
0: Give me some of those funny ones if you have.
1: Okay, yeah, dude, I had this one guy, and I think this is just a guy's problem in general, because they're, like, afraid to say that they like things. I guess it makes them, like...
0: Because we're too cool?
1: Yeah, it makes them, like, not, like... It makes them feminine to like things, I guess. I don't know, but this guy come up to me in the airport, and he's like, hey, man, Teddy, so, my foreman at my job, she's an older lady. She really loves your stuff, man. You're her favorite. But, like, don't get me wrong. Like, I don't F with your music at all or you at all. Like, I actually like Chief Keef and, like, Kendrick and, like, hip-hop and stuff. So your stuff is just not for me. It's like, I don't really care about it.
0: He sings every lyric.
1: Yeah, and then he goes, well, would you mind if I take a picture with you for her? And I was just like... I guess. I mean, you just told me you don't like me. Like, I was like, I almost attacked my character, you know? And it's like, I really don't F with you, dude. You know? And I was like, oh, okay, man. Well, sure. We'll take a picture.

0: control. Like, just say you like. I mean, you know, he's singing. Lose control lyric
1: or
0: for lyric.
1: Even if not, man, just say like, "Hey, my foreman loves you. Would you cool if I take a picture with you? My foreman is like put me on to some of your music, and you know, man, you're a talented dude. Could I take a picture? Something. You don't have to be like, I hate you, dude. Like,
0: I hate everything about you.
1: Yeah, yeah, it's weird.
0: Teddy Swims is hanging out on with the Countdown. Let's do it. This is song number 14.
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0: Thank you guys for hanging out. What up? It's JoJo on the radio. This is the iHeartRadio Countdown. Teddy Swims is here. Teddy, this tour, the Ugly Tour, your first headlining arena headlining tour, kicking off, what, September in Kansas City, wraps in L.A., where I live at, November 18th. Why the title, the Ugly Tour? Because you're not ugly, for starters.
1: Thank you, sexy man. I appreciate it. You too, baby. I think it was kind of a good bit to be a little self-deprecating, you know, and just say, like, you know, and I think about the good and the bad, the ugly, and I think so much of the music is coming up is more focused on the ugly side of love and life, and so I think it was fitting to lean into a little self-deprecation, right. You know.
0: Do you like road life? I know you love being on stage, but do you like, because road life is a lot of heavy scheduling, you know?
1: And yeah, I like it, but I think my biggest thing is I hate traveling, but I love being somewhere else. You know what I mean? Like, I'm much better at the bus life. You know, I sleep like a baby on a bus, but flying is just like, oh, I freaking hate flying, man.
0: God, and just the checking in and the checking out. Oh, yeah.
1: Yeah.
0: Well, when this tour kicks, man, I have to be there. And if you've never seen Teddy Swims on tour, I mean, you're just magic on stage.
1: Thank you, man.
0: Teddy Swims hanging out. Top 13 songs coming up next. Do not move. This is the iHeartRadio Countdown.
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0: All right, guys, we're back. It's JoJo on the radio. This is the iHeartRadio Countdown. Teddy Swims hanging out. Teddy, back, speaking of like tour life and performing, describe that moment. Like the pre-show adrenaline, you're about to go on stage, and I don't know if you're like backstage or in your dressing room, but you're that pre-show adrenaline to that first step onto the stage and that rush. What is that little time span like?
1: You know, some days it changes based on the day, but I find too sometimes, like for me, it's always hard to find the on button and the off button. You know, when I
0: find yourself more on or more off.
1: It depends on the day, you know. So I will go, like some days, like right before we're on stage, I'm like, oh man, I just don't have the energy today. I don't feel it. Maybe something's going on at home, something, you know, and I'm like, oh, I don't know if I could do this today. And then as soon as you walk out there and it hits you and everybody's screaming, you're like, oh yeah, baby, we're on. You know, it's like 5 minutes before show, you're just turned on and you're on. And then next thing you know, we're done with the show and we're all on the bus and everybody's going to bed at 3 a.m. And I'm like, well, nobody wants to hang. I can't turn this off. Right. So it's a weird balance that I don't think I'll ever quite. I don't think humans are meant to be like, you know, having that kind of like, in their body.
0: It's
1: got
0: to be kind of what after that kind of adrenaline and the love and the to go time to go to sleep.
1: Yeah,
0: like,
1: it's never for me. I know some people can just get off stage and just go back to the hotel and go to bed, but I'm like, I'm just so wired up until 4 a.m. and I'm like, gotta be up at 6. I can't do this, you know. It's a beautiful life, you know. I mean, I love every minute of it and I'm grateful for it, but you know, it's definitely like, you know, like, it's the off and on buttons are very, I don't think we're built for that. You know?
0: I would think not, man. That's a lot in a cool way, but yeah, it is a lot. Teddy Swims hanging out. Top 13 songs. Here we go. This is song number 13.
2: Bruno Mars, Risk It All.

0: That was song number 12 this week on the iHeartRadio Kenna. What up, it's JoJo on the radio. Teddy Swims hanging out. Mr. Know-It-All, I saw you do this track, Weekend to Coachella. Backstory, what do people need to know about this track?
1: I was super obsessed with, like, the prophet's dilemma. And you know, it's kind of like the self-fulfilling prophecy versus the self-defeating prophecy. And this thing is like a, like I was explaining earlier, like a self-fulfilling prophecy is basically like any That's So Raven episode, if you remember that show.
0: Right.
1: Like, if you see something in the future happening and you try to do everything you can in your power to stop it from happening, but because of those actions is why this particular thing happens.
0: Gotcha.
1: And that's a self-fulfilling prophecy. And maybe on the other hand, the self-defeating is when, you know, you fully don't, like, do anything about it because you think it's doomed no matter what. And so maybe because you didn't ever get involved is why it ended. And so, you know, maybe the future is a fixed narrative, and you can with love, you can also do so much to protect it that you ruin it, or do nothing at all and never give yourself to it and lose it as
0: well.
1: That
0: is so deep, and it's kind of almost going in circles in a weird kind of crazy way, you know?
1: So, you know, I think maybe there's that fixed pattern possibly, but that was kind of what the thought of the whole tune was, is that, you know, I felt like I've played both sides of that in love, and how can you get it the right way, you know? And maybe it's just meant to be or not meant to be. I don't know. I couldn't tell you. Is there the one? Or, you know, I don't know.
0: That is, okay, now you got me really thinking. My head's kind of spinning after that. Is this this track, I was told that it's kind of the start of

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6: All right, guys, we're back. It's JoJo on the radio. This is the iHeartRadio Countdown. Teddy Swims hanging out. Teddy, I got a couple of questions regarding Coachella and all that, and Stagecoach. Whose idea was it for those crazy, super funny billboards leading to Coachella and the ones coming back as well?
7: Well, you
6: and describe them if you can.
7: Yeah, we had the idea of, I know, not want to say the F word, so this fat F will make you lose control. And I had just like did the mustache bit, you know, and I kind of did this like suck my face back to have a little extra triple chin here. And so I thought it was funny, but the whole bit was, you know, we filmed the video for it too, where I came out and was like, whose idea was this? What the heck?
6: Right, I saw that, yeah.
7: And so we just kind of leaned into the bit, and I was like, it'd be awesome if we had another billboard on the way out to announce a tour of, you know, my face poorly. I did it on Snapchat too, just put my face on some like jacked guy's body in a Speedo and was like, and I was like, you know, this more accurately represents my real body type.
6: It's so genius. If you saw those billboards, you know what I'm talking about. Teddy Swims hanging out on with the Countdown. This is song number 11.
0: Harry Styles, American Girls.

0: song number 10 this week on the iHeartRadio Countdown. What up, it's JoJo on the radio. Teddy Swim saying it. Teddy, we were talking about this earlier. Coachella Stagecoach, which, by the way, I think you're the only artist to perform at both main stages this year, at both festivals, so that's kind of cool. How did the surprise guest, how do you pick those? Do they call you? You pick them because you had, what, David Lee Roth?
1: Yeah.
0: How cool was that? Joe Jonas, Vanessa Carlton. How do you work those things out?
1: Well, you know, I had reached out to Vanessa forever ago, and so she was going to be with us, you know, and I mean, I just love her and that song, and she's so cool, man. And but weirdly enough, we happened to be rehearsing like right next to David Lee Roth, and this was like a couple weeks prior to it. And so I was just like, asked my production manager before I got to the rehearsals, like, hey, you think you would like go talk to him and see if he like want to meet me or like, you know? And so,
0: have you been a Van Halen fan for years?
1: Yeah, man, course. He's the best in the world, man. one of my dad's best pals. And rest his soul, this guy Shag. I'd always go over to his house, and he would always have these live, like VHSs of Van Halen, you know. And we'd sit and watch them. And my dad's like first concert ever was when he was 15 was Van Halen. So when I got to introduce him to him at Stagecoach, like my dad was like, "Man, I love you, dude. I've been you my first concert." It was so cool to watch my dad just geek out about it. And on the other hand, Joe Jonas too. He had texted me and was like, "Hey, man, I'm coming in. You know, I'm coming to see you Friday at Stagecoach." And so I just kind of was like, no pressure, but if you come up and sing something with me, I'd really, really appreciate it. And I had met him a couple years prior at a show of ours in London. And, you know, I was kind of telling him about how my first girlfriend and I went to do their show at Lakewood Amphitheater in Georgia. And our song was like "When You Look Me in the Eyes," you know, and right. I told him about this like 2 years ago. So he goes, "Well, you know, I know this song means a lot to you. Would you want to do that?" And I said, "No way, bro. Yeah, I can sing Nick's parts." He's like, "Yeah, you got it, man. You got the Nick stamp of approval, man. So just don't mess it up." You know, I was like, "Yes, sir." I was so excited, dude. It was. I mean, that's like a real Jonas Brothers lore kind of tune.
0: What a
1: you
0: trip,
1: know?
0: Dude. Yeah. Final question I asked on Coachella. We were talking about the wind and the craziness, or Stagecoach, I guess it was. The wind was crazy, and they canceled the Stagecoach that night shortly after your performance.
1: Yeah,
0: I believe.
1: Dude. Yeah,
0: what was that like?
1: Dude, the wind kicked on like 5 minutes before we went up. Man, I had this like cute little denim cowboy hat. I didn't get to wear that at all. I was like, my whole fit, my hair's all messed up. It was terrifying. The wind, like the lights were just swaying. Like I said, we have this van on our stage. It's like, I mean, like pretty much half of a full size van, you know, and it like. It pushed it like wind.
0: The wind
1: it, like,
0: blew the van.
1: Yes, dude. Like it was. It went like 5 feet. It was terrifying. I was so scared, especially by week three out there too. Man, the grass is all dead. It's just the dust bowl. So I'm sitting there. I mean, I definitely didn't take too many liberties on notes at Stagecoach. You know, I just kind of was like,
0: just get it done.
1: Point the mic out, or like, you know what I'm saying, or like, I don't know if I'm going to try that for that big note today. I think I'm good on that.
0: All right, Teddy Swims hanging out, you guys. On with the countdown. Here we go. This is song number 9.
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10: All right, we're back, you guys. What up? It's JoJo on the radio. This is the iHeartRadio Countdown. Teddy Swim saying it. Teddy, I don't know if you know this about me or not. I am obsessed with the paranormal. Ghost, haunted houses, okay. All that stuff. I got a podcast called Paranormalish. I talk to people who've had real paranormal encounters. I don't know if you have or not. It's okay if you haven't. But have you, Teddy Swims, ever had anything you would consider a paranormal encounter?
11: I don't think so, man. And not that I would be against it. I think I believe in anything that I can't see, or, you know, I 100% would believe in it, you know. But I never had any. I mean, when I was younger, you know, we experimented with, like, the Ouija board and stuff like that, you know. And
10: that thing still scares me. I know it might have a toy store. It's like, God, there's something about it, you know.
11: Yeah, we definitely, like, one time when I was younger, there's this place, like, right outside of, I'm trying to think of the mountain's name in Georgia. It's right outside of Stone Mountain, but it was, it's another park, but you can kind of go up a little bit of the mountain. And we, like, waited till, like, 3 a.m. to, like, you know, take a Ouija board up there and, like, try to do it. And I mean, I was in, like, maybe 14 or something when I did it. So, but, you know, you never quite know about that, too, if one of your friends is just moving it. You know what I mean? But I can tell you I wasn't moving it, and it was moving. And I don't remember what much it said anymore, but it was, you know, you never know.
10: You never know. Yeah. Okay, you're going on tour soon, like we talked. I'm going to give you what I call the Haunted Hotel Challenge. One of these hotels, if not, you know, probably half of them at least, have a haunted backstory. Look out for room B340. Don't look in the mirror totally. On the seventh floor. Would you ever consider, either for you or one of your team, maybe not even tell them you're doing this, request a haunted room, stay there for one night, and then report back to me and tell me what happened, if you survived?
11: Yeah, I would, dude. I would totally go stay. We stayed in one. It was like Bakersfield. Man, do you remember what is it? Baker City. Where was that at? Oregon, Baker City, Oregon. Yeah, we stayed at this hotel. And so we were so excited to go do this, like, haunted tour, but it really wasn't much of a haunted tour. He just kind of told us about the hotel, and then he was like, and that's the room that's haunted, and then told us a couple stories about it.
10: And you just walk on by?
11: Well, yeah, and I was like, this isn't a haunted tour.
10: What's up, ghost? Teddy Swims hanging out, you guys. Back to the countdown. Here we go. This is song number 8.
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6: All right, we back, you guys. What up? It's JoJo on the radio. This is the iHeartRadio Countdown. Teddy Swims hanging out. Teddy, impossible question. What is your favorite lyric you have ever written, either past, present, or future? Be careful not to leak too much if you don't. Yeah, don't want it out.
7: I think for me, it would be like Some Things I'll Never Know is the first song on my last album, like part one of I Tried Everything But.

0: Caribbean. This is, you know, When Did Your Heart Let Me Go? I guess some things I'll never know. And it's that whole song, I think it's just like such a perfectly crafted song. I remember when when it fell from the sky, really, that I was like, it's way too early in my career for me to have this, you wow. know? Like, I just know it was like, that song's helped me so much with, you know, and a lack of closure you get sometimes when you lose somebody. I think it's gave me like acceptance, you know, of things that are just beyond me that I'll never get the answers for. And I think that song was really something that changed my life.
1: Say that lyric again.
0: When did your heart let me go? I guess some things I'll never know. And it, yeah. it says that a bunch of times in the song, like, you know, other things I guess I'll never know. And it's this beautiful song about acceptance.
1: And you say that, you know, when the song fell from the sky, you know, I've had several artists tell me that, and I even watched the Michael movie, which I'm a big Michael Jackson fan.
0: Yeah.
1: And he was talking about, you know, this, he's waiting for it to be channeled from above. So that's something you believe in as well.
0: Yeah, dude, there's like this little elf that walks in the room sometimes if you just show up at work, you know, and sometimes it kind of pops in and pokes its head in. And if you're too in the way, it'll leave and go to somebody else's house. You know what I mean? So I just try to like be like used by the thing whenever it comes.
1: Welcome the elf.
0: Yeah, yeah.
1: Teddy Swims is hanging out on with the countdown. Let's do it. This is song number 5.
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24: Yeah, we back. It's JoJo on the radio. This is the iHeartRadio Countdown. Teddy Swims is hanging. Teddy, is it still surreal to have people scream for you, or do you ever get, you know, used to that kind of a thing?
25: I know you never get used to that. Not me, at least. I think I'm always in a place where I'm so grateful for it and try to prioritize that gratefulness at all times, because it's such a beautiful thing to see that, you know, you've affected someone and just by being, I guess, in a way, like being so selfishly talking about only me on my record or what I'm going through. You know, you sometimes, when you're in the midst of writing that tune or singing that tune, you don't ever think of what the effect it might have on somebody or the help that it could give someone else. And so I always think that I'm so lucky and grateful to have people to come express that. And I'm always so welcoming to somebody, again, that wants to come and say hello. Or
24: right.
25: Like, wow, man, this song has got me. And one fell swoop, I remember when we were doing meet and greets, it's like you would meet somebody and be like, hey, me and so-and-so got married to this song, you know, 2 years ago. And it was like, oh, man, that's so amazing. And you're smiling and laughing with this person. That's so great to be a part of that. But then the very next person that comes up is like tears in their eyes. And it's like, you know, man, this song helped me get through the death of my husband 2 years ago. You know, and it was like, oh, God. Then you're crying with this person. And then the next person's excited and you're laughing with this person. It's like, oh, what a whole, you know, roller coaster of emotions that we get to do in this job.
24: What a, yeah, what a, like you wrote this song in your own bedroom studio, whatever it is, you know, and now it's, yeah, the impact it has. The,
25: so awesome.
24: Who's the last artist you screamed for as a fan?
25: Oh,
24: like you went out, like you were just.
25: Dude, when I think my biggest, like at Coachella, I saw them both weekends. It's gotta be Turnstile for me. So sick.
24: Teddy Swims hanging out on with the Countdown. Let's do it. This is song number three.
26: Kehlani, Folded.

0: was song number two this week on the iHeartRadio Canada. What up, it's JoJo on the radio. Teddy Swims hanging out. Teddy, I guess my last question basically is message to your fans.
1: I love you so much, man. I'm so grateful for you and everything you've done for this little fat guy from Conyers, man. It means the world.
0: All right, Teddy hanging out. On with the countdown, of course. Here we go. This is song number one.
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0: There it is, number one this week on the iHeartRadio Countdown. Hope you're feeling that one. What up? It's JoJo on the radio. Teddy Swims hanging out. Quick recap, Mr. Know-It-All, it's out now. New album in the works, closer than you initially thought it would be at this point in time. Tour soon. What else do people need to know about Teddy Swims? Teddy Swims?
1: Man, I'm just happy to be here.
0: Yeah. Man, it's always good to see you.
1: You too, buddy.
0: All right. At the end of every interview, fist bump to make it official. Give me love.
1: You got
0: it,
1: JoJo.
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And Ricky, Zach, and Mano in the Morning is back on the air later this morning. 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

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Hey, what's up? It's Kayla. 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
4: There's a little rumor that R-rated comedies are dead, which is why Scary Movie is back. 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
3: There's a little rumor that R-rated comedies are dead, which is why Scary Movie is back.
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I know that you know that you can find us on the free iHeartRadio app, but did you know that your Alexa is also an easy way to get us? 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And there we are.

0: It's Ricky, Zach, and Mano in the morning on 107.5 The River. The three of us were having, in my opinion, such an interesting conversation in here this morning that we decided to open it up to everybody. My daughter, Molly, is 9 years old, and she's like into sitcoms now. You know, no more Bluey or whatever. Now she just watched Alexa and Katie. She's watched Hannah Montana, and she wants more shows like that. And Zach and Ricky are both a little bit younger than I am. And so I asked...
1: says a little bit.
2: Just a lot bit.
0: A few months.
1: Yeah.
0: So I asked them for suggestions for like older sitcoms for her to watch, and they've been throwing a lot at me.
1: It's funny too because obviously the ones that we watched, Kevin never watched or yeah. may not even have heard of. Like some of them, he's like, "Let me look that up," and then yeah. he's like, "Oh, I kind of remember that." But we have so many just reminiscent ones that we're thinking about. Do you want to hear mine now or later, Kev?
0: Give me a couple now.
1: Okay. I think she has to watch All That.
0: Yes.
1: Okay. All That was such... It's not a sitcom, but like,
0: sketch
1: what a
0: comedy.
1: Classic.
0: Yeah.
1: Oh, my God. It was so good. Sabrina the Teenage Witch.
0: Oh, wow. You like Sabrina?
1: I've been rewatching yes. Sabrina because it's up on Hulu.
0: Wow, that's an overlap for us. I used to love that show.
1: Oh, my God. I lived for Sabrina. And it's on Hulu, so she could watch it right there. And the other one that I used to love, my brother and I both loved it so much, was Cousin Skeeter.
0: I don't know Cousin Skeeter.
1: That's a deep cut right there, Cousin Skeeter.
2: I don't know that one either.
0: Look it up.
1: It's like a puppet. It's like a puppet boy in a family. It's so good, though. It's so, so good.
0: I know that Zach has a lot as well, and we want to hear yours. 615-737-9107. So we'll get Zach's and yours kid-friendly show suggestions. Let us know.

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1: What are some old TV shows, kid-friendly TV shows, that Kevin should introduce to his daughter? It's Ricky Zaccomano in the morning on 107.5 The River. We got Emily and Franklin on the line. Kevin's really trying to, you know, find some fun older sitcoms to kind of show his daughter, Molly, who's nine.
2: So it hit a great spot when he said that she liked Hannah Montana. So I grew up in a time when I was late elementary school and middle school when Hannah Montana was coming out. So I watched it, you know, on cable TV with my sister. So she definitely needs to try iCarly.
3: Yes.
1: Okay.
2: And Wizards of Waverly Place.
3: Yeah.
1: Two great suggestions.
2: If she really likes Hannah Montana. So those two, I grew up right in that era. So if she's around that age, it would be perfect.
3: It is crazy, a lot of these old shows, like people like Miley Cyrus, Ariana Grande, Selena Gomez, like I think of them now as just these huge, like, global superstars, but they were child actors.
1: Yeah.
2: Absolutely. Another good one would be Victorious, but if she's only nine, I'd probably wait a year or two.
3: Oh, okay.
4: Yeah.
3: Okay.
4: Interesting.
1: You learn later on in life that Victorious had a lot of underlining.
3: Some innuendo and stuff?
1: Yeah. Okay. Yeah. But like, she wouldn't necessarily catch on to them since she's nine, but like, kind of like, you know, you watch old movies that were kid movies and you watch them as adults and you go, oh,
4: it's a different mindset on it.
1: That's interesting. Yeah. I don't remember that part.
2: Yes.
3: We appreciate this. I'm adding them to the list. Thank you.
2: Perfect. You guys have a great day. I listen every morning.
1: Aw, thank you, Emily. Have a great day, love.
2: Bye, guys.
3: Bye.
1: Bye. Finley and Franklin, what are some old TV shows you suggest for Kevin's daughter?
5: Okay, so me and my siblings, I have a few. We watch Jesse, Liv and Maddie, and Bunked.
3: Okay.
4: I love Jesse.
1: I haven't even heard anybody say Jesse in so long.
4: Me
1: that
4: neither.
1: Just like flooded back memories to my brain. Finley, how old are you?
5: I'm 13.
1: 13. Okay, so just a little bit older than Molly. But these are great suggestions to add
4: age
1: to the
4: appropriate.
1: List.
3: None of those were I've never even heard of Bunked, but these are all going on the list for sure.
5: Okay.
1: Thanks so much, love. Have a great day.
5: You too.
3: You know what I really want to do is watch Full House with both of my kids, like from the beginning.
4: That would be really cute.
1: I would love for you to watch them, and I want you to tell me if it holds up for them. Because it held up so far, but I'm curious at what point does that stop kind of making sense.
4: Yeah.
3: Zach, I know you've got you've been scribbling over there, so you have a long list. What would you say?
4: Okay, so I have a top three, and I'm going to make it quick for you. That's So Raven.
3: Okay.
1: Yes.
4: Lizzie McGuire.
1: Oh, absolutely.
4: And The Proud Family.
1: What a freaking classic.
4: I loved The Proud Family. And I had to give honorable mention to Sister, Sister.
1: Oh, my God. Yeah, Sister, Sister.
4: Yeah, so good.
3: My era as well. Great show.
1: It's so funny because so many of these are ones that we like actively watched. But I mean, Zach and I were talking off air about the fact that I would put Disney on as like an adult. Like as I got older, just like comfort me kind of thing.
3: Yeah.
1: Like, you know, it just, it feels good because Jesse came out after I graduated, like, high school.
4: Yeah, and we were still watching it.
1: Still had it on. It just felt good.
3: There's something very comforting about old sitcoms and the laugh track or whatever you call it. And, it's just, they're very warm. 615-737-9107. If you have more suggestions to put on this list for my 9-year-old daughter, we'd love to hear them.
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0: Franklin. 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What show do you suggest for Kevin's 9-year-old daughter to watch?
1: Obviously, the only choice I'm going to make, it was the first choice in everybody's mind, Sweet Life of Zach and Cody.
2: Yes!
0: Oh, my gosh!
2: How did we not mention that?
0: That's such a good one.
1: I don't know how we didn't mention it, but we got there, and I'm happy we made it.
3: Was there a spinoff of that? I've never
1: Absolutely.
3: Seen 1 second of Zach and Cody. Was there a spinoff on a boat?
0: Sweet Life, Sweet Life on Deck.
3: Okay.
1: Sweet Life on Deck. You know what's great is actually in like sixth grade, I kind of ripped off the intro to Sweet Life on Deck and wrote a poem and got an A+. So, hey, they knew what they would do. You know, they knew what they were doing.
2: I love that so much.
0: That is my favorite random fun fact, Emery.
1: You know what? I'm here for everybody's entertainment.
0: I love
1: not
0: it.
1: Not just my own.
3: Well, thanks, man. I appreciate it. It's on the list.
1: Absolutely, man. Y'all have a good one.
0: You too. Bye.
3: Lindsay, also in Franklin, you've got a couple kids. What shows are they into?
4: They like Big City Greens.
3: Okay.
4: And also adding to your Full House. My 11-year-old, she rewatched all the Full House and loved it, but also Fuller House.
3: Right. Yeah. If we do Full
4: like
3: House, we
4: newer.
3: Gotta follow
4: gotta,
3: that up with Fuller House.
2: Do the whole thing.
4: The whole thing. She loved it.
0: I'm so happy to hear that your 11-year-old liked Full House. That makes me feel so warm and fuzzy inside. Because like I said before, I'm wondering when those shows start to not kind of like make sense anymore.
4: Oh, yeah. No, she loved it. It's a classic. And I was we watched it together.
0: Amazing. All right. Yeah. All added to the list.
4: Okay. Thank y'all. Have a great day. We love listening to y'all.
0: Thank you so much. Have a great day, love.
4: Okay. All right. Bye.
0: You got lots of stuff to watch now, Kevin.
3: I know. It's a little overwhelming, to be honest with you.
0: You know what you should do? Take the whole list, make little tiny pieces of paper, and write each show on the little pieces of paper.
3: Put them in a hat.
0: Put them in a hat, pull them out, and as you pull them out, that's how you watch them.
3: I'm just going to write Full House on every single piece.
2: Kevin.
0: This guy.

0: It's 107.5 The River. It's Friday. We are going to do something a little silly here on a Friday because we were having a debate in studio yesterday. And Ricky, you're just flat out wrong.
1: No, I'm alone on this, but I'm not wrong. The way that you guys say this is incorrect. They say exclamation mark.
2: Yeah.
1: It is an exclamation point.
2: Hello.
1: It is a question mark.
2: Exclamation mark.
1: No, exclamation point.
0: No, it's a mark.
1: It's a question mark and an exclamation point.
0: 615-737-9107. Literally anybody can weigh in on this. Grab your phone, start dialing. Maybe there's an English teacher out there, something can settle it once and for all. But whatever side you're on, exclamation mark or exclamation point, we would love to hear from you. It's a mark.
1: It's a point.
0: It's a mark.
1: It's a point. Point!

0: We're having a debate in the 107.5 The River studio. Per usual, what else is new? This one is a very silly one. It's about whether or not you can call it an exclamation mark or an exclamation point. Camille in Lewisburg, you are a teacher. Tell us from your background the correct way to say this.
1: It is called an exclamation point.
0: Thank
1: which
0: you.
1: Is a type of punctuation mark. But its name is an exclamation point.
2: So therefore, you can call it an exclamation mark because it is a punctuation mark.
1: Nope.
2: Yeah.
0: Camille's like, you are not doing this with me. She deals with kids all day long. She knows how to deal with your antics, Zach.
3: Well, here's the thing. You're a teacher, but do I trust a teacher or Google more? Because Google says that we're correct. Mark.
0: Camille, the fact that Kevin even just said that right there makes me want to kick him in the shin.
2: I'm not going to lie. I was on Team Kevin on this one because I also Googled it. And it said point is more common in American English and mark is more common in British English. So Kevin and I are fancy with our British English.
3: I think we're just fancy. That's
1: But where do we live? So where does it apply?
2: Where did we come from?
3: What do we speak?
0: Oh, don't even. They're both going to get kicked in the shin.
1: You could go anywhere with that.
0: Thank you for calling in this morning. We appreciate you so much.
1: All right.
0: Bye, love.
2: Bye, doll.
3: Now let's just see what the people have to say, you know? I mean,
0: let's see.
3: A teacher is one thing.
0: We know the correct way now, but Clay in Nashville, what do you say?
4: They're interchangeable.
0: Okay.
3: Appreciate that, but it really doesn't help. We want an answer. We want to know who's right.
0: But I mean, Clay is kind of, you know, just saying what he feels, and he thinks that they're interchangeable. That's okay.
4: Grammarly correct. Exclamation point is correct.
0: Thank you, Clay. Thank you, Clay. He
4: was
0: trying to save your guys' feelings, and you got mean about it. So now he said, haha, you're wrong anyway.
3: Let's just stick with his original answer.
2: Yeah, we'll go back to their interchangeable.
0: Clay, thank you so much for calling.
4: Guess what?
0: What?
4: I have a cow spine. In my lap.
0: You have a cow spine in your lap?
4: Mm-hmm.
3: Clay's always keeping us guessing.
4: Because my mom's a science teacher, exclamation point.
0: Oh, see, his mom's a teacher.
2: Okay, he knows.
0: He knows.
3: All right, man, go do something else with that cow spine and have a great day and a great weekend, Clay. Thank you, buddy.
4: You too, bye.
0: Bye.
3: Would have never guessed that when he said, guess what?
2: Me neither.
0: Brittany and Clarksville, what do you think? Exclamation point or exclamation mark?
5: 100% point.
0: Thank you.
5: I have a second grader. I just walked into school and she said, oh, mom, the boys are wrong.
0: Yes. So, I love this so much. I love that she even said the boys. They're wrong.
2: I just feel like I still trust my Google AI overview more than I trust your second grader.
0: That is the most disgusting thing you've ever said out loud.
5: I trust my daughter's second grade teacher that she taught her correctly.
2: That's fair.
3: Who paid you? Did Ricky pay you? Did Ricky set this up?
0: Thank you.
5: No one paid me. I just wanted to tell you guys you were wrong.
0: Thank you so much, Brittany, for telling them that they are wrong. Now they've heard it from multiple people and not just me.
5: Okay, perfect.
0: Have a great day, love.
5: You too. Bye-bye.
0: Bye.
3: Let me try it out here. Exclamation point. Exclamation point. It doesn't sound that
0: even
3: bad.
0: Even saying exclamation point feels like an exclamation point.
2: It doesn't feel right. Like, even when Kevin was saying it, I was like, ew.
3: I don't know. They might be winning me over, Zach.
2: Exclamation mark.
0: Exclamation point. Like, it feels like exclamation point.
2: Only because you're saying it like that.
0: Whatever.
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0: miss anything from Ricky, Zach, and Mano in the morning, have no fear. 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

0: Ricky and Zach, did your parents teach you how to lie, do you think?
1: In a way, yes.
2: Yeah.
0: I think it's an important life skill. And in a couple minutes, I want to talk about this. The lies that we make our kids tell.
2: I'm very intrigued the fact that you think it's a very important life
0: it
2: lesson.
0: Is. It is.
2: To learn how to lie.
1: I trust nothing this man says at this point.
0: Getting into it next on The River. I've never seen.

0: you ask your kids to lie? It's Ricky Zaccomano in the morning on 107.5 The River. Kevin used to ask his son to lie about his age so that they can board the plane before anybody else.
1: Family boarding on those Southwest flights, that was...

0: in Nashville. Good morning. Welcome to 107.5 The River. Are you the parent that asked your kids to lie, or did your parents ask you to lie as a kid?
1: I'm that guilty parent that has told their kids to lie.
2: Ooh, I'm excited. What did you make them lie?
3: We all do it.
1: Oh, my goodness. And my kids are here like, Mom, you need a call. I'm guilty of going to a buffet restaurant and having my kids lie about their age.
3: Okay, yeah, what was the deal? Like, how much money did you guys save if you had a kid of a certain age?
1: That's the sad part. You probably only saved, like, $7.
0: Hey, $7 adds up. That adds up,
1: when
0: Paula.
1: You have five kids.
0: Five? That's a big saving.
1: That adds up quick.
3: Yeah, you need to go to that buffet and fill up a trash bag or something with five kids.
1: Make sure they eat everything.
0: I do appreciate the fact that your kids were like, Mom, you have to call because this is you. They're talking about you.
3: Calling you out.
1: They sure did. And they're over here snickering and laughing as they're listening to me talk to you.
3: Mom is teaching you important life lessons, kids.
0: Paula,
1: thank you so much. Guys.
0: Yeah, thank you. Have a great day. And hi to everybody in the car, all the kids.
4: Hi, guys.
3: That is a car full right there. Thanks for calling, guys. Thanks for starting your day with us. Chelsea in Nashville is on the line. Chelsea, did you ask your kids to lie about something, or were you the liar when you were a kid?
5: I was the liar when I was a kid.
3: Tell us.
5: My mom used to have me lie about my age every time we would go out to eat, because at a certain age, kids always ate free when I was younger.
3: Yeah.
5: And I was such a small kid that every time we went and ate, it was whatever age was free is the age that I was.
4: So how long were you 6 years old?
5: I can't even remember.
4: Your entire childhood, you were six.
0: She's
4: the entire
0: in high
4: time.
0: School, and she's like, hi, yes, I'm 6 years old.
3: Did you guys, any of you ever have to lie or lie on purpose about a birthday to get a free dessert or anything in a restaurant?
0: Oh, yeah.
3: You did?
5: Oh, I still do that as an adult.
4: Literally during my birthday month, everywhere that I go, every day is my birthday.
5: Always.
0: Well, Chelsea, if it makes you feel any better, it seems to be that this is a common reoccurring theme, and it has to do a lot with eating out.
5: My daughter is three right now, and she's a little girl too. Like, we're going to do the same thing. It's fine.
4: She's going to be three forever.
3: Yeah.
0: Passing down that liar gene, Chelsea.
3: Thanks for calling, Chelsea. We appreciate you.
5: No problem. Have a great day.
3: You
0: Bye,
3: too.
0: Love.
3: I feel better now knowing that everybody's doing this.
0: Oh, Kevin's over there smiling ear to ear. He feels so much better right now.
3: I remember the first time Allie and I like snuck snacks into the movie theater. My kids were like, what? Why aren't you just buying them? And they're like, yeah, they're too expensive at the theater.
4: They are so expensive at the theater.
3: You got to teach them this stuff.

0: 107.5 The River. Sam Neill, the actor, he posted a video online saying, I don't even know why he was talking about this, but that he will never in his life use a self-checkout thing at a grocery store. He's never going to scan the items himself. And he said he's going to die on that hill. He knows he's old school, but he's never going
1: to
0: use one.
1: That really riled Kevin up, because one thing you need to know about Kevin Mano is that he loves the grocery store.
0: And I love the self-checkout, because you don't have to talk to anybody. You can be fast. Nobody has to look at your items. Like, there's the list is endless.
2: What are you buying that you don't want people to look at?
0: I just don't like when they comment on anything.
2: Uh-huh.
0: They ask me, oh, are these good? Oh, what's this? Oh, this. I like, just leave my stuff alone.
1: Why are you so miserable? The question here, though, is one that we talk about quite often, because I think it comes up in conversation. But do you avoid the self-checkout at the grocery store, or do you like to go to the person and have them check everything out for you?
2: I've got a strong opinion.
1: 615-737-9107. Let us know how you feel about this. Is Kevin insane?
2: Yes.
0: Regarding this specific topic is the question. Do you use them? Do you not use them? That's our question. 107.5 The River. Ricky, Zach, and Mano in the morning.
1: Lucy in Nashville. Do you like to use the self-checkout at the grocery store, or do you go to the person and have them check you out?
3: Whenever I go to the grocery store with my dad to get groceries for the week, he always gets the self-checkout.
0: Okay, your dad is like me then.
1: How old are you again, Lucy?
3: I'm 13.
1: You're 13. Okay. So what if you had to buy something? Do you go to the self-checkout, or do you go to the person to have them ring you
3: up? Yes, I always go to the self-checkout like my dad.
0: Okay.
1: Okay. Just like dad. Just like Kevin.
0: Yep. You're cut from some solid cloth there, Lucy. Thank you for calling.
3: Thank you.
1: Have a good day, love.
0: What I don't like is when I'm at the self-checkout and then, like, for some reason they're like, oh, an attendant is on the way. And then I just stand there and wait for a person. I just want to run out the door. I just want to abandon all my groceries.
1: I'm, like, mind blown by this entire, thought process that you have.
0: Brandon in Nashville. We'll do one more right now. What do you do?
4: Well, I did like the self-checkout until something really drastic happened to me about 2 weeks ago.
0: Oh, no. Brandon, tell us.
4: Well, my mom's handicapped, so she knows she rides around with them buggies. So yeah. I follow her with a regular cart. So we had almost two full buggies full of groceries. There wasn't a single regular checkout open because they were understaffed. So it took me like an hour to ring all that stuff in self-checkout and bag it up. So, I mean, it's good and convenient when you got something small and you're in a hurry. But when you got two carts, I ain't going through it.
0: I totally get that. If you have that much stuff, you need to go to a regular person. And that's a bummer. They just had none working. That's crazy.
4: Yeah, I was surprised. They didn't even have one single checkout open because they were understaffed.
1: That's a bummer, Brandon. So, yeah.
4: And that was at Kroger.
1: I had a Kroger, too. Yeah, that makes no sense to me.
0: Too bad. All right. Well, thank you for calling with that, man. That makes sense.
4: All right. You're welcome.
0: And I do get, you know, the human element of it. I don't want to just employ
1: robots.
0: I like
1: the human part of it. The only time I go to self-checkout is if I have maybe five items or something like that, I'll go to self-checkout. Outside of that, I want the human interaction. I like it.
0: I don't.
1: They're always so sweet to me, though. All the people that are checking out my stuff, they always just, like, are nice and happy and excited to be there. It makes me happy.
0: Okay.
1: Yeah.
0: Yeah, you're not convincing me of anything.
1: 615-737-9107. It's all about the vibe.
0: Where do you stand?
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Thank you for starting your morning with us. Always truly appreciated. 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

0: It's Ricky, Zach, and Mano in the morning on 107.5 The River. The three of us were having, in my opinion, such an interesting conversation in here this morning that we decided to open it up to everybody. My daughter, Molly, is 9 years old, and she's like into sitcoms now. You know, no more Bluey or whatever. Now she just watched Alexa and Katie. She's watched Hannah Montana, and she wants more shows like that. And Zach and Ricky are both a little bit younger than I am. And so I asked,
1: says a little bit.
2: Just a lot bit.
0: A few months.
1: Yeah.
0: So I asked them for suggestions for like older sitcoms for her to watch. And they've been throwing a lot at me.
1: It's funny, too, because obviously the ones that we watched, Kevin never watched or yeah. may not even have heard of. Like, some of them, he's like, let me look that up. And then yeah. he's like, oh, I kind of remember that. But we have so many just reminiscent ones that we're thinking about. Do you want to hear mine now or later, Kev?
0: Give me a couple now.
1: Okay. I think she has to watch All That.
0: Yes.
1: Okay. All That was such, it's not a sitcom, but like,
0: sketch
1: what a
0: comedy.
1: Classic.
0: Yeah.
1: Oh, my it's God, it was so good. Sabrina the Teenage Witch.
0: Oh, wow. You like Sabrina?
1: I've been rewatching yes. Sabrina because it's up on Hulu.
0: Wow, that's an overlap for us. I used to love that show.
1: Oh, my God. I lived for Sabrina. And it's on Hulu, so she could watch it right there. And the other one that I used to love, my brother and I both loved it so much, was Cousin Skeeter.
0: I don't know Cousin Skeeter.
1: That's a deep cut right there, Cousin Skeeter.
2: I don't know that one either.
0: Look it up.
1: It's like a puppet. It's like a puppet boy in a family. It's so good, though. It's so, so good.
0: I know that Zach has a lot as well, and we want to hear yours. 615-737-9107. So we'll get Zach's and yours kid-friendly show suggestions. Let us know.

0: What are some old TV shows, kid-friendly TV shows, that Kevin should introduce to his daughter? It's Ricky Zaccomano in the morning on 107.5 The River. We got Emily and Franklin on the line. Kevin's really trying to, you know, find some fun older sitcoms to kind of show his daughter, Molly, who's nine.
1: So it hit a great spot when he said that she liked Hannah Montana. So I grew up in a time when I was late elementary school and middle school when Hannah Montana was coming out. So I watched it, you know, on cable TV with my sister. So she definitely needs to try iCarly.
2: Yes.
0: Okay.
1: And Wizards of Waverly Place.
0: Yeah. Two great suggestions.
1: If she really likes Hannah Montana. So those two, I grew up right in that era. So if she's around that age, it would be perfect.
2: It is crazy. A lot of these old shows, like people like Miley Cyrus, Ariana Grande, Selena Gomez, like, I think of them now as just these huge, like, global superstars, but they were child actors.
0: Yeah.
1: Absolutely. Another good one would be Victorious, but if she's only nine, I'd probably wait a year or two.
2: Oh, okay.
3: Yeah. Interesting.
0: You learn later on in life that Victorious had a lot of underlining.
2: Some innuendo and stuff?
0: Yeah. Okay. Yeah. But she wouldn't necessarily catch on to them since she's nine, but, like, kind of like, you know, you watch old movies that were kid movies and you watch them as adults and you go, oh,
3: it's a different mindset on it.
0: That's interesting. Yeah. I don't remember that part.
1: Yes.
2: We appreciate this. I'm adding them to the list. Thank you.
1: Perfect. You guys have a great day. I listen every morning.
0: Aw, thank you, Emily. Have a great day, love.
1: Bye, guys.
2: Bye.
0: Finley and Franklin, what are some old TV shows you suggest for Kevin's daughter?
4: Okay, so me and my siblings, I have a few. We watch Jesse, Liv and Maddie, and Bunked.
2: Okay.
3: I love Jesse.
0: I haven't even heard anybody say Jesse in so long.
3: Me
0: that
3: either.
0: Just like flooded back memories to my brain. Finley, how old are you?
4: I'm 13.
0: Okay, so just a little bit older than Molly. But these are great suggestions. Mm-hmm. Yeah.

0: call it. And, yeah. It's just, yeah, they're very warm. 615-737-9107. If you have more suggestions to put on this list for my 9-year-old daughter, we'd love to hear them.
1: Mornings made for Nashville.
2: Ricky, Zach, and Mano in the morning.
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0: Emery and Franklin, welcome to 107.5 The River. What show do you suggest for Kevin's 9-year-old daughter to watch?
1: Obviously, the only choice I'm going to make, it was the first choice in everybody's mind, Sweet Life of Zach and Cody.
2: Yes!
0: Oh, my gosh!
2: How did we not mention that?
0: That's such a good one.
1: I don't know
0: how
1: we didn't mention it, but we got there, and I'm happy we made it.
3: Was there a spinoff of that? I've never seen 1 second of Zach and Cody. Was there a spinoff on a boat?
0: Sweet Life, Sweet Life on Deck.
3: Okay.
1: Sweet Life on Deck. Hey, you know what's great? Is actually in like sixth grade, I kind of ripped off the intro to Sweet Life on Deck and wrote a poem and got an A+. So, hey, they knew what they were doing. They knew what they were doing.
2: I love that so much.
0: That is my favorite random fun fact, Emery.
1: You know what? I'm here for everybody's entertainment.
0: I love
1: not
0: it.
1: Not just my own.
3: Well, thanks, man. I appreciate it. It's on the list.
1: Absolutely, man. Y'all have a good one.
0: You too. Bye.
3: Lindsay, also in Franklin, you've got a couple kids. What shows are they into?
4: They like Big City Greens.
3: Okay.
4: And also adding to your Full House. My 11-year-old, she rewatched all the Full House and loved it, but also Fuller House.
3: Right. Yeah. If we do Full
4: like
3: House, we
4: got
3: to follow that up with Fuller House.
2: Do the whole thing.
4: The whole thing. She loved it.
0: I'm so happy to hear that your 11-year-old liked Full House. That makes me feel so warm and fuzzy inside. Because like I said before, I'm wondering when those shows start to not kind of like make sense anymore.
4: Oh, yeah. No, she loved it. It's a classic. And we watched it together.
0: Amazing. All right. Yeah. All added to the list.
4: Okay. Thank y'all. Have a great day. We love listening to y'all.
0: Thank you so much. Have a great day, love.
4: Okay. All right. Bye.
0: You got lots of stuff to watch now, Kevin.
3: I know. It's a little overwhelming, to be honest with you.
0: You know what you should do? Take the whole list, make little tiny pieces of paper, and write each show on the little pieces of paper.
3: Put them in a hat.
0: Put them in a hat, pull them out, and as you pull them out, that's how you watch them.
3: I'm just going to write Full House on every single piece.
2: Kevin.
0: This guy.

0: 1075 The River. It's Friday. We are going to do something a little silly here on a Friday because we were having a debate in studio yesterday. And Ricky, you're just flat out wrong.
1: No, I'm alone on this, but I'm not wrong. The way that you guys say this is incorrect. They say exclamation mark.
0: Yeah.
1: It is an exclamation point.
0: Hello.
1: It is a question
2: exclamation mark.
1: No, exclamation point.
0: No, it's a mark.
1: It's a question mark and an exclamation point.
0: 615-737-9107. Literally anybody can weigh in on this. Grab your phone, start dialing. Maybe there's an English teacher out there, something can settle it once and for all. But whatever side you're on, exclamation mark or exclamation point, we would love to hear from you. It's a mark.
1: It's a point.
0: It's a mark.
1: It's a point. Point! We're having a debate in the 107.5 The River studio, per usual. What else is new? This one is a very silly one. It's about whether or not you can call it an exclamation mark or an exclamation point. Camille in Lewisburg, you are a teacher. Tell us from your background the correct way to say this.
3: It is called an exclamation point.
1: Thank you.
3: Which is a type of punctuation mark. But its name is an exclamation point.
2: So therefore, you can call it an exclamation mark because it is a punctuation mark.
3: Nope.
2: Yeah.
1: Camille's like, you are not doing this with me. She deals with kids all day long. She knows how to deal with your antics, Zach.
0: Well, here's the thing. You're a teacher, but do I trust the teacher or Google more? Because Google says that we're correct. Mark.
1: Camille, the fact that Kevin even just said that right there makes me want to kick him in the shin.
2: I'm not going to lie. I was on Team Kevin on this one because I also Googled it. And it said point is more common in American English and mark is more common in British English. So Kevin and I are fancy with our British English.
0: I think we're just fancy. That's
3: But where do we live? So where does it apply?
2: Where did we come from?
0: What do we speak?
1: Oh, don't even. They're both going to get kicked in the shin.
3: You could go anywhere with that.
1: Thank you for calling in this morning. We appreciate you so much.
3: All right.
1: Bye, love.
0: Bye, doll. Now let's just see what the people have to say, you know? I mean,
1: let's
0: I get a teacher is one thing.
1: We know the correct way now, but Clay in Nashville, what do you say?
4: They're interchangeable.
1: Okay. Mm.
0: Appreciate that, but it really doesn't help. We want an answer. We want to know who's right.
1: But I mean, Clay is kind of, you know, just saying what he feels, and he thinks that they're interchangeable. That's okay.
4: Grammarly correct. Exclamation point is correct.
1: Thank you, Clay. Thank you, Clay.
4: You're welcome.
1: Trying to save your guys' feelings, and you got mean about it. So now he said, haha, you're wrong anyway.
0: Let's just stick with his original answer.
2: Yeah, we'll go back to their interchangeable.
1: Clay, thank you so much
4: guess
1: for
4: what?
1: Calling.
4: Guess what?
1: What?
4: I have a cow spine. In my lap.
1: You have a cow spine in your lap?
4: Mm-hmm.
0: Clay's always keeping us guessing.
4: Because my mom's a science teacher, exclamation point.
1: Oh, see, his mom's a teacher.
2: Okay, he knows.
1: He knows.
0: All right, man, go do something else with that cow spine and have a great day and a great weekend, Clay. Thank you, buddy.
4: You too, bye.
1: Bye.
0: Would have never guessed that when he said, guess what?
2: Me neither.
1: Brittany and Clarksville, what do you think? Exclamation point or exclamation mark?
5: 100% point.
1: Thank you.
5: I have a second grader. I just walked into school and she said, oh, mom, the boys are wrong.
1: Yes. So, I love this so much. I love that she even said the boys. They're wrong.
2: I just feel like I still trust my Google AI overview more than I trust your second grader.
1: That is the most disgusting thing you've ever said out loud.
5: I trust my daughter's second grade teacher that she taught her correctly.
2: That's fair.
0: Who paid you? Did Ricky pay you? Did Ricky set this up?
1: Thank you.
5: No one paid me. I just wanted to tell you guys you were wrong.
1: Thank you so much, Brittany, for telling them that they are wrong. Now they've heard it from multiple people and not just me.
5: Okay, perfect.
1: Have a great day, love.
5: You too. Bye-bye.
1: Bye.
0: Let me try it out here. Exclamation point. Exclamation point. It doesn't sound that
1: bad. Even saying exclamation point feels like an exclamation point.
2: It doesn't feel right. Like, even when Kevin was saying it, I was like, ew.
0: I don't know. They might be winning me over, Zach.
2: Exclamation mark.
1: Exclamation point. Like, it feels like exclamation point.
2: Only because you're saying it like that.
1: Whatever.
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1: Your husband is not who you think he is. 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

0: Ricky and Zach, did your parents teach you how to lie, do you think?
1: In a way, yes.
2: Yeah.
0: I think it's an important life skill. And in a couple minutes, I want to talk about this. The lies that we make our kids tell.
2: I'm very intrigued the fact that you think it's a very important life lesson.
0: It is.
2: To learn how to lie.
1: I trust nothing this man says at this point.
0: Getting into it next on The River.

0: When did you ask your kids to lie? It's Ricky Zaccomano in the morning on 107.5 The River. Kevin used to ask his son to lie about his age so that they can board the plane before anybody else.
1: Family boarding on those Southwest flights, that was clutch.
0: But you asked him to lie.
1: Well, yeah, lying is a part of life. You got to teach him to tell these little tiny white lies.
2: Wow, Kevin.
0: I was trying to think of, like, if my parents ever actually asked me to lie about anything, and I'm sure they did, okay? Because they're pretty unethical people. But the only thing that I could think of, and Zach, you sparked this thought.
3: Oh, what?
0: Because yours has to do with theme parks.
3: Yeah.
0: My mom used to, like, because we loved roller coasters. So my mom would always be like, when we were so close to being tall enough to get on the roller coaster, she would basically be like, just stand really tall and, like, on your tippy toes just a little bit. And so we would lie about our height, which is probably not the most, like,
3: safe situation. No, that's not very safe at all.
0: Situation. But it was, like, when we were so close, especially me, because I'm just a short girl.
3: You're only 4'11", okay?
0: I'm 4'11".
1: You'll be tall enough to ride those rides soon, I promise. I really think you're going to hit a growth spurt here soon.
0: I've been 4'11 since I was, like, in fifth grade, sixth grade. So, like, I haven't grown in so long. But she would always just be like, just stand a little taller.
1: Sure.
0: You're, just there.
3: I think it's fine.
0: Because I would
3: that's totally fine.
0: Because I was so close. And they'd be like, nope, can't do it.
3: Just a little bump with your
1: stand tall. Just stand tall.
3: Yeah.
1: Zach, what was yours about an amusement park?
3: So we took our niece and nephew to Dollywood. And it's like $30 cheaper to buy the child ticket. So our niece is 11. And I was like, Sarah, don't forget you're actually 9.
1: Yes.
3: And so we literally walked up and she was like, why am I saying I'm 9? I'm actually 11. I was like, be quiet. We're trying to save $30. But I will say I felt very guilty because it was at Dollywood. And I feel like I lied to Dolly directly.
0: She's okay, though. She's gonna be all right,
3: she'll be fine. But like every other thing, I'm like, corporate greed. Like, I don't really care.
0: I know. Dolly. She's a good person.
3: She's great.
1: Send her a check for $30 to cleanse your...
0: I just want to say that you guys are corrupting the youth of America.
1: It's necessary.
0: I do them
1: think
0: to lie.
1: It's an important skill to have. 615-737-9107. When did you ask your kids to lie? Do you guys, this just sparked in my brain.
0: I trust nothing Kevin says.
1: No. Nope.
0: Go ahead.
1: This might be one of the first ones that I had as a child. Does the Schwann man mean anything to you guys?
0: What is a Schwann man?
1: It was like somebody
3: Schwann?
1: That would go around in like a refrigerated truck selling food door to door. Okay. And so ours, when I was growing up, his name was Roger. He was very annoying. And my parents would make me go answer the door and tell Roger that they weren't home. even though they were home.
0: Okay, that one's actually like really sweet.
3: I like that one.
1: 615-737-9107. When did you as a child or when did you make your kids lie? Let us know.
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0: in Nashville. Good morning. Welcome to 107.5 The River. Are you the parent that asked your kids to lie, or did your parents ask you to lie as a kid?
1: I'm the guilty parent that has told their kids to lie.
2: Ooh, I'm excited. What did you make them lie?
3: Do it. We all do it.
1: Oh, my goodness. And my kids are here like, Mom, you need a call. I'm guilty of going to a buffet restaurant and having my kids lie about their age.
3: Okay, yeah, what was the deal? Like, how much money did you guys save if you had a kid of a certain age?
1: That's the sad part. You probably only saved, like, $7.
0: Hey, $7 adds up. Totally. That adds up,
1: when
0: Paula.
1: You've got five kids.
0: Five? That's a big saving.
1: That adds up quick.
3: Yeah, yes. You need to go to that buffet and fill up a trash bag or something with five kids.
1: Make sure they eat everything.
0: I do appreciate the fact that your kids are like, Mom, you have to call because this is you. They're talking about you.
2: Calling you out.
1: They sure did. And they're over here snickering and laughing as they're listening to me talk to you.
3: Mom is teaching you important life lessons, kids.
0: Paula,
1: thank you
0: so much,
1: guys.
0: Yeah, thank you. Have a great day. And hi to everybody in the car, all the kids.
4: Hi, guys.
3: That is a car full right there. Thanks for calling, guys. Thanks for starting your day with us. Chelsea in Nashville is on the line. Chelsea, did you ask your kids to lie about something, or were you the liar when you were a kid?
5: I was the liar when I was a kid.
3: Tell us.
5: My mom used to have me lie about my age every time we would go out to eat, because at a certain age, kids always ate free when I was younger.
3: Yeah.
5: And I was such a small kid that every time we went and ate, it was whatever age was free is the age that I was.
2: So how long were you 6 years old?
5: I can't even remember.
2: Your entire childhood, you were six.
0: She's
2: the entire
0: in high
2: time.
0: School, and she's like, hi, yes, I'm 6 years old.
3: Did any of you ever have to lie or lie on purpose about a birthday to get a free dessert or anything in a restaurant?
0: Oh, yeah.
3: You did?
5: Oh, I still do that as an adult.
2: Literally during my birthday month, everywhere that I go, every day is my birthday.
5: Always.
0: Well, Chelsea, if it makes you feel any better, it seems to be that this is a common reoccurring theme, and it has to do a lot with eating out.
5: My daughter is three right now, and she's a little girl too. Like, we're going to do the same thing. It's fine. It's fine.
2: She's going to be three forever.
3: Yeah.
0: Passing down that liar gene, Chelsea.
3: Thanks for calling, Chelsea. We appreciate you.
5: No problem. Have a great day.
3: You
0: Bye,
3: too.
0: Love.
3: I feel better now knowing that everybody's doing this.
0: Oh, Kevin's over there smiling ear to ear. He feels so much better right now.
3: I remember the first time Allie and I like snuck snacks into the movie theater. My kids were like, what? Why aren't you just buying them? And they're like, yeah, they're too expensive at the theater.
2: They are so expensive at the theater.
3: You got to teach them this stuff.
6: One, two, three.

0: It's 107.5 The River. Sam Neill, the actor, he posted a video online saying, I don't even know why he was talking about this, but that he will never in his life use a self-checkout thing at a grocery store. He's never going to scan the items himself. And he said he's going to die on that hill. He knows he's old school, but he's never going
1: to
0: use one.
1: That really riled Kevin up, because one thing you need to know about Kevin Mano is that he loves the grocery store.
0: And I love the self-checkout, because you don't have to talk to anybody. You can be fast. Nobody has to look at your items. Like, there's the list is endless.
2: What are you buying that you don't want people to look at?
0: I just don't like when they comment on anything.
2: Uh-huh.
0: They ask me, oh, are these good? Oh, what's this? Oh, this. I like, just leave my stuff alone.
1: Why are you so miserable? The question here, though, is one that we talk about quite often, because I think it comes up in conversation. But do you avoid the self-checkout at the grocery store, or do you like to go to the person and have them check everything out for you?
2: I've got a strong opinion.
1: 615-737-9107. Let us know how you feel about this. Is Kevin insane?
2: Yes.
0: Regarding this specific topic is the question. Do you use them? Do you not use them? That's our question. 107.5 The River. Ricky, Zach, and Mano in the morning.
1: Lucy in Nashville. Do you like to use the self-checkout at the grocery store, or do you go to the person and have them check you out?
3: Whenever I go to the grocery store with my dad to get groceries for the week, he always gets the self-checkout.
0: Okay, your dad is like me then.
1: How old are you again, Lucy?
3: I'm 13.
1: You're 13. Okay. So what if you have to buy something? Do you go to the self-checkout, or do you go to the person to have them ring you
3: up? Yes, I always go to the self-checkout like my dad.
0: Okay.
1: Okay. Just like dad. Just like Kevin.
0: Yep. You're cut from some solid cloth there, Lucy. Thank you for calling.
3: Thank you.
1: Have a good day, love.
0: What I don't like is when I'm at the self-checkout and then, like, for some reason they're like, oh, an attendant is on the way. And then I have to stand there and wait for a person. I just want to run out the door. I just want to abandon all my groceries.
1: I'm, like, mind blown by this entire, thought process that you have.
0: Brandon in Nashville, we'll do one more right now. What do you do?
4: Well, I did like the self-checkout until something really drastic happened to me about 2 weeks ago.
0: Oh, no. Brandon, tell us.
4: Well, my mom's handicapped, so she knows she rides around with them buggies. So yeah. I follow her with a regular cart. So we had almost two full buggies full of groceries. There wasn't a single regular checkout open because they were understaffed. So it took me like an hour to ring all that stuff and self-checkout and bag it up. So, I mean, it's good and convenient when you got something small and you're in a hurry. But when you got two carts, no, I ain't going through it.
0: I totally get that. If you have that much stuff, you need to go to a regular person. And that's a bummer. They just had none working. That's crazy.
4: Yeah, I was surprised. They didn't even have one single checkout open because they were understaffed.
1: That's a bummer, Brandon. So, yeah.
4: And that was at Kroger.
1: I had a Kroger, too. Yeah, that makes no sense to me.
0: Too bad. All right. Well, thank you for calling with that, man. That makes sense.
4: All right. You're welcome.
0: And I do get, you know, the human element of it. I don't want to just employ
1: robots.
0: I like
1: the human part of it. The only time I go to self-checkout is if I have maybe five items or something like that, I'll go to self-checkout. Outside of that, I want the human interaction. I like it.
0: I don't.
1: They're always so sweet to me, though. All the people that are checking out my stuff, they always just, like, are nice and happy and excited to be there. It makes me happy.
0: Okay.
1: Yeah.
0: Yeah, you're not convincing me of anything.
1: 615-737-9107. It's all about the vibe.
0: Where do you stand?
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Okay, guys, let's get to it. So if you have a, if you're going to do it and you're thinking about having a hangover tomorrow, you should eat this dairy product. 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
1: Thanks for being here, Ryan Seacrest. Got Sissany, Tanya, got the back room. I want to tell you something. We're going to talk about coffee. We should talk more about it. It's one of like, there are two great pleasures in life that you can't take these away. I'm not letting anyone take these away from me. Number one, sunsets. Don't take it away from me. I like that time of night. I don't want anybody to disturb that. Don't want that. I don't get it all the time. I mean, there are most nights you don't get to see it, but when you do, that's precious. That resets you. That's a good feeling. The other one, on the other side, in the morning, coffee. Mm-hmm. Don't mess with it. To my doctor listening, don't care.
2: What does the doctor say to you?
1: I don't know, but when you tell me there's too much caffeine or something coming up, I don't know. I don't care. I'm not letting you take that away.
2: Wow.
1: I'll stretch or I'll do whatever else, mobility, whatever you other stuff.
2: Mm.
1: But no, not with the coffee. It's just not going to happen.
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1: It is Seacrest and Sissany. If you have a, if you're gonna do it and you're thinking about having a hangover tomorrow, you should eat this dairy product. I'll tell you what it is next.
2: Oh.

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2: I was thinking about, you know, do I want kids? People want to ask me this, strangers every day. Went into Shake Shack. The guy goes, hey, can I ask you a question? You're Ryan. Yeah. Are you going to have kids?
3: I mean, wow.
2: Get my Shake Shacky thingy.
3: I need my burger, man.
2: The burger guy. Yeah. It's a good burger.
3: In-N-Out's better.
2: So I don't know that I'd say better. They're different.
3: Different. Sure.
2: Yeah. So anyway, I start thinking, you know, our kids, like, yes, they're a pain in the neck. They're annoying. They're aggravating. They scream. They cry. But then there are these moments, right? Where you dress them up for the Christmas photo.
3: Mm-hmm, mm-hmm, mm-hmm.
2: You take them to play volleyball at the beach. Or they play the next episode on piano for the first time. Kids can do cute things.
3: They really can.
2: If you're going to do it and you're thinking about having a hangover tomorrow, eat this before you drink today. It will reduce the hangover. Cheese.
3: Interesting.
2: Sounds like a bad idea for the tummy, but good for the head. Cheese, protein, the fat, the complex carbs, coat the stomach, decrease the absorption of alcohol. Apparently good for the hangover.
3: Interesting.
2: You try it, I'm not.
3: Nah, I'm good on that too.
2: Today's quote, you'll keep meeting the same person in different bodies until you learn the lesson.
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0: with a trending report on deck here. What are you looking at?
1: Could you date a guy who has a female best friend? Or in your case, Ryan, a woman with a male best friend?
2: Date a woman with a male best friend. Okay, hold on. Coming up next.

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1: Trending reports. The question is, you said, could we date a guy who had a female best friend, and could I date a woman who has a guy best friend?
2: Yes.
1: Yes.
2: Are you sure?
1: Is that not what you wanted me to say? What's the problem?
2: I mean, it doesn't surprise me.
1: I don't have time for this report, so hurry up.
2: The point is,
1: I really don't.
2: Mindy Kaling and BJ Novak, they've been best friends since they were on The Office together. Mindy was Kelly and BJ played Ryan. It was revealed that BJ has like a nickname of one of her kids. It's Fofo. It's one of these characters, blah, blah, blah, blah. But the bottom line of the story, he's the godfather to three of Mindy's kids, but they're not dating, but they dated in the past, which makes it even weirder. So I'm like, how are these two going to date other people if they're like this close?
3: Yeah, they're so intertwined.
2: Yeah.
1: You just have a rigid outlook on life. You know, it's called conscious coupling, uncoupling.
2: Mm.
1: Modern day friendship post breakup. It's possible. It's possible you can share a great time with your life and then advocate that person to find love with someone else.
3: I'm too jealous of a person to have that in my life.
1: Yeah, I'm fine. I know, like, I'm not.
3: I don't think you're fine.
2: I don't think so either.
1: I want to go to one of my ex's weddings.
3: Like, that's on like your to-do list? Like you?
1: Yes.
2: And do you have but do you have a plus?
1: It's on my bucket list.
2: Do you have a plus one?
1: For what?
2: For her wedding.
1: I don't know. When is it? Do you have the date?
2: Wait, did you get invited?
1: No, not yet.
3: Yeah, because you probably won't.
2: Yeah, you probably won't.
1: No, I think I told her I should get invited.
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1: Checking off the boxes on your to-do list can be a great feeling. 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

0: 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Detached dating. So this is something that we're going to debate whether or not it's new, but this is something we're hearing about more.
1: 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And it was interesting to see if you are maybe guilty of detached dating yourself.
0: 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That's coming up. 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
1: Detached dating. Is it new, Sisney? Were you seeing this?
2: That's where I was like, I don't know. Because detached dating, if you're single, you may be a detached dater if you are kind of dating multiple people. And I think it's a slippery slope with all the dating apps, because it's just so easy to swipe left, right, and date casually, not fully commit to a relationship. So we can break down what exactly is a detached dater, or signs that you might be guilty of it. And one is that you might feel a wall is up between you and your partners, and you always kind of have that guard up. You don't let those people in. Another one is that you keep things casual or date multiple people at a time, using that as a way to avoid attachment. I just think at the end of the day, it's just you're a player.
0: That's what I'm trying to say. No. It's like, isn't it just wanting to play the field?
2: The more you can get with the quote unquote experts, it's all about you finding peace within yourself.
0: But you love you first before you love somebody else. You know, there's an author, David Brooks, and he writes about, I wrote this down. He writes about that some say you have to be loved so you can understand what love is. I don't know if that works for everybody. Maybe you need to like understand what love feels like to receive it, to be able to give it back to someone else.
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9: There's a little rumor that R-rated comedies are dead, which is why Scary Movie is back. 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
1: There's a little rumor that
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3: How long is this gonna take?
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1: Thanks for streaming us. I saw that you all are streaming us here and there and everywhere. So stream it. You know, stream it.
2: Oh, yeah.
1: Listen to it wherever, however, whenever. Now, where you stream it, we can get talkbacks, these voice notes. Here comes some at you. Going to run through just a random potpourri.
3: Hello, gang. Kim here. Ryan, you have not always enunciated your T's the way you do now. I don't know if that started when you started on Jeopardy. Or gosh darn it. Sorry.
1: Wheel of Fortune.
3: I keep saying Jeopardy. Wheel of Fortune. I don't know, but it's a lot.
1: Do you know what I mean?
2: It's a lot.
1: Wait, that was me a lot where people get, I love watching you on Jeopardy.
2: Yeah.
1: And I don't correct them. It's like, thank you. And I call Ken Jennings. So on, well, I thought I've always said literally and things
2: you
1: like
2: have that one for sure.
1: Well, what's changed?
2: I don't know. I didn't notice it.
1: I think excited.
2: Yeah.
1: Excited.
2: Anything that has a T.
4: Yeah.
1: Well, I like saying excited because when I say it like that, I get excited. I don't know where it came from, but don't you feel better about what's going to happen after I say excited?
2: Yeah. It's like a tease.
1: Like, are you like, imagine it's Friday all of a sudden.
2: Oh.
1: We're going out. Are you excited?
2: Yeah.
1: Like, aren't you more excited than me just saying you're excited?
2: Yeah.
5: Get excited.
1: Mm-hmm. Yeah. Right? So you should try it.
2: I love that.
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not a thing going down at night, and that is not like club dancing. It's listening bars where they drop a needle on the record and you listen to the vinyl and you just chill. It's a little more slow pace. They're popping up every

0: Seacrest with you on 107.5 The River. 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
1: You know, I was in New York a few weeks ago, and a buddy of mine's like, bro, let's just grab a drink after dinner. Like, all right, great. Where do you want to go? He said, a listening bar. Well, listening bar. He goes, yeah, this is the Japanese concept, right? They're a big deal in Japan around Tokyo and everything, where you go into a spot. It's not a nightclub. It's a spot where you listen to the music.
2: Right. You're not screaming everywhere. Over each other.
1: There's vintage. It's vintagey, mm-hmm. right? Vintagey. And they play vinyl records. You can talk, but you also like are paying attention to the curation of the music, not just the mix, right?
2: Yeah, exactly. And it's like dim lighting. Obviously, there's cocktails, but the whole vibe is just chill. It's
3: make
2: not
3: out.
2: Like,
3: make out?
2: I mean, that's your...
1: Well, don't you want to be able to talk to somebody sometimes if
2: of
1: you're
2: course.
1: Hanging out with them?
2: Yes.
1: That's what this does. And it's also, it's fun to see vintage speakers and the whole vintage setup. It is the new... I mean, everything that is old is new again. Pretty soon, we're going to have cassette cocktail bars.
2: Yeah, exactly.
1: You're going to play double cassettes or something.
2: I love this concept, though, because it's kind of just the reason why you go out to dinner with your friends, because you want to be able to, like, have conversations and do that. But instead of, like, you can't really go to a club and, like, talk to each other. So having this option, I think, is the way to go.
1: Yeah, I mean, anytime I do go out where the music's too loud, I'm like, bro, I can't hear you at all.
2: Yeah.
1: So, cheers.
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1: So it might be the scam of all scams, and we are going to warn you about it coming up. It's called brushing. Susan's got some details on what brushing is.
2: This one really got to me.
1: Look out for this. Hang on, it's coming up.

0: wanna dive. Nashville's number one hit music station, 107.5. The River. Well, this may be the scam of scams. It's called brushing. Sissany, what do we need to understand about it?
1: So if you're like most of us, you love online shopping. I feel like there's a package on my doorstep every single day. It's very normal to just online shop these days. But when you're getting these packages, do you always check to see like who sent it? Because you just kind of like, oh, it's addressed to me. Great. I'm going to open it. And now cyber criminals are getting so, I don't even know what the word
0: clever.
1: Is. Sure. And they're doing QR codes. So you open up this package and it's nothing but like a QR code. And you're like, what? And so you scan the QR code thinking this might tell me who this is from or who knows. And then that's when they steal
0: all
1: the goods. Yes. And so they can, it's two ways. Like it can either get it right then and there, or it takes you to this website that maybe looks legit. And then you put in your information there and you fall for it. And so long story short, it's just another scam that's going around. And it's a bummer.
0: I mean, people are always going to find ways, right?
1: Mm-hmm.
0: But I guess you really got to be sure before you open up something in your phone or on your phone. You really got to be sure that you know who's asking for it and where it's going.
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But it's maybe a humidity wave, maybe a rain wave. It just keeps raining over and over again. Going to continue all week as well. Hopefully you've found some time to enjoy the three-day weekend, though. It's 107.5 The River. My name is Jonathan. Appreciate you hanging out on the iHeartRadio app. Kicking off the show today, Olivia Rodrigo and Drop Dead.

getting a Super Bowl in 2030. We can't afford to give you tickets to that, so we're giving you tickets to all the Brooklyn Bowl shows. Instead, I'll explain coming up after Ella Langley. Give me 8 minutes. It's The River.

0: 107.5 The River, it's Jonathan. So we're doing a Super Brooklyn Bowl weekend because obviously the big news last week was Nashville is getting a Super Bowl. We were hoping to give you tickets to that, but man, they're just too expensive. So we're giving you tickets to every show at Brooklyn Bowl in the month of June instead. All you have to do is if you're on the iHeartRadio app listening to The River, you'll see that red microphone in the upper right-hand corner. Tap that microphone and tell me the two teams you think are going to play in the Super Bowl in Nashville in 2030. For example,
1: I think in 2030, their role team will be hopefully the Titans and the Eagles.
0: The Eagles, yeah, I could see that. The Titans. I love your optimism. It's 107.5 The River. That's all you have to do, by the way, to enter to win tickets to every Brooklyn Bowl show in June with 107.5 The River. Alex Warren's coming up. Pink Panthers next.
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Can we take a moment to recognize the year that Zara Larsson is having? 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Long overdue for Zara. It's 107.5 The River. Somber, this is Home Record.

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0: contest called The Great Divide. It's 107.5 The River. So hopefully you've been keeping track of our keywords for the last couple of weeks for our Wicked Good Summer. We're sending you to New York. You're going to go see Ariana Grande. You're going to go see Wicked on Broadway. 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We are in the home stretch. There's no keywords today. It's a holiday. But starting back tomorrow at 8:40 in the morning, more words to complete our wicked long sentence. And your chance to win that trip. 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Back at it tomorrow morning at 8:40. Ella Langley, Sabrina Carpenter on the way next.
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0: Auditorium at Bridgestone Arena tonight with 107.5 The River. My name is Jonathan. If you're going to the show, by the way, please tag us in your Instagram stories and your reels. I would love to see your seats. I would love to see the time that you're having. I'm not going to the show tonight, so I'm going to live vicariously through you if you're going there for your Memorial Day. It's 107.5 The River. Justin Bieber's coming up along with Pink Panther.
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0: So what two teams do you think are going to play in the Super Bowl when it's in Nashville in 2030?
1: This is Amanda Burks from Murfreesboro, Tennessee.
0: Hi, Amanda.
1: And I think it's going to be the Titans.
0: Okay.
1: And the Seahawks in the Super Bowl.
0: All right, Titans and Seahawks. There you go. There's no right or wrong answer. What we're doing, obviously, we got the big news that the Super Bowl is coming to Nashville officially. We can't afford tickets. Nobody can. So instead, we're giving you tickets to Brooklyn Bowl, which is a super awesome venue down there by the ballpark downtown. We're giving you tickets to every single show at Brooklyn Bowl in June. You just got to do what Amanda did, which is go to the iHeartRadio app, tap that red microphone, and tell me the two teams you think are going to play in the game when it's here in Nashville. If you need a tutorial on how to do it, you can do that on our Instagram, 1075 The River Olivia Dean. BTS on the way next.
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3: There's a little rumor that R-rated comedies are dead, which is why Scary Movie is back. 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
13: Athletes wanted. If you've got speed, power, and explosive strength, the USA Bobsled and Skeleton Team wants to see what you can do and is searching for the next generation of elite athletes looking to represent the U.S. The iHeartRadio USA Bobsled and Skeleton Combine Series is coming to a city near you. Athletes from track and field, football, soccer, baseball, and more are invited to test their speed and power to try out for the USA Bobsled and

I love Taylor and Travis courtside at the Cavaliers playoff game. Taylor looking very graceful, has her purse on her lap, and Travis just standing up chugging a beer. That's the epitome of them, right? It's 107.5 The River. Elizabeth Taylor for your Monday.

We didn't really get a chance to talk about this last week. What did you think about the high school graduations that took place in like hurricane type downpours? Man, like some of those kids looked so miserable. But hey, congratulations, you graduated. It's 107.5 The River. UConn is on.

0: All right, let's get another one of these guesses. It's 107.5 The River. What two teams do you think are going to play in the Super Bowl in Nashville? There's a reason for this.
1: Although this probably won't happen, I think it'd be cool to have the Titans versus either the Eagles or the Buffalo Bills. I just had a family member sign for them.
0: Oh, cool.
1: I don't really know much about football, but I do love going to concerts at the Brooklyn Bowl.
0: I do love that everybody thinks the Titans are going to be in the Super Bowl in 2030. I love the optimism. Keep it up. By the way, so what we're doing, since we're celebrating Nashville getting a Super Bowl, we can't afford tickets to that, but we are giving you tickets to Brooklyn Bowl. Every concert in June at Brooklyn Bowl, all you have to do is tap that red mic on the iHeartRadio app and tell me the two teams that you think are going to play in the big game here in Nashville. That's all. If you need a little tutorial on how to do it, you can find one on our Instagram, 107.5. The River. Bruno Mars coming up along with Taylor Swift next.
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2026 is the year that just keeps on giving new music. We've gotten two new Olivia Rodrigo songs, getting a new Olivia album, and then this Friday, new music from Ariana Grande, a song called Hate That I Made You Love Me. You'll hear that new music Friday world premiere right here on 107.5 The River. Here's Olivia with Drop Dead.

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reminder to jump on the iHeartRadio app, tap that red mic. 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

0: Yes, that's called Swim on 107.5 The River. What up? It is Jonathan. Thank you so much for hanging out. Hope you had a great 3-day weekend. It's been wet, but at least you got the day off of work, maybe, right? Colt's in the studio next again tomorrow morning. Back at it with our Wicked Good Summer, 8:40, 12:40, and 4:40. You get those three words to complete our wicked long sentence. Have a great rest of your Monday night, and I will see you tomorrow afternoon. Bye.
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